0: 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Dodgers win again, and again by a single run. 4-3 LA, the final. 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
1: 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Fox News, I'm Deborah Valentine. A trade war between the U.S. and Canada after Canada's prime minister called off negotiations, claiming unfair last-minute changes by the U.S. Fox's Alex Hogan says Canada's imposing retaliatory tariffs on the U.S.
2: Canada, in response, is imposing these retaliatory tariffs that the Canadian prime minister says will begin on September 8th.
1: The U.S. imposing 50% tariffs on $20 billion worth of Canadian goods. Tropical Storm Mokay is expected to dump significant rain on Hawaii's Big Island within hours. Hawaii's governor is Josh Green.
3: It will drop 5 to 10 inches of rain, most likely, on the Big Island, which is impactful because we just had so much rain from Hurricane Lala there.
1: The tropical storm's arrival comes a week after Hurricane Lala caused catastrophic flooding. A moderate 5.9 magnitude quake has struck eastern Japan, including the Tokyo area. At least 5 people hurt. 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
4: Rain likely with fog tonight, otherwise cloudy skies. Lows around 58. Chance of thunderstorms with fog and spots early tomorrow. High temperatures reach up to 70. Cloudy skies with a few peaks of sun. From the Weatherology Weather Lab, I'm meteorologist Jennifer Wojcicki for 97.5 The Hound. Currently, it's 59 degrees.

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1: 97.5 The Hound. Fox News, I'm Deborah Valentine. A trade war between the U.S. and Canada after Canada's prime minister called off negotiations, claiming unfair last-minute changes by the U.S. Fox's Alex Hogan says Canada's imposing retaliatory tariffs on the U.S.
2: Canada, in response, is imposing these retaliatory tariffs that the Canadian prime minister says will begin on September 8th.
1: The U.S. imposing 50% tariffs on $20 billion worth of Canadian goods. Tropical Storm Mokay is expected to dump significant rain on Hawaii's Big Island within hours. Hawaii's governor is Josh Green.
3: It will drop 5 to 10 inches of rain, most likely, on the Big Island, which is impactful because we just had so much rain from Hurricane Lala there.
1: The tropical storm's arrival comes a week after Hurricane Lala caused catastrophic flooding. A moderate 5.9 magnitude quake has struck eastern Japan, including the Tokyo area. At least 5 people hurt. 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
4: Thunderstorms likely, fog and spots overnight, otherwise cloudy skies. Lows level off around 58. Chance of thunderstorms with fog and spots early Sunday. High temperatures reach up to 70. Cloudy skies with a few peaks of sun. From the Weatherology Weather Lab, I'm meteorologist Jennifer Wojcicki for 97.5 The Hound. Currently, it's 59 degrees.

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1: I was toting my pack along the dusty when a mucker rode, when along came a semi with a high and canvas covered load. If you're going to win a muck a mack with me, you can ride. So I climbed.

0: Dr. Tejera and his staff at Allegheny Vein and Vascular are committed to helping you maintain your quality of life by treating the source, not just the symptoms.
1: I had swelling or edema in my lower legs. I had continuing ulceration in my inner ankle, which led to the pain and difficulty, you know, daily tasks, walking, being able to exercise like I should be able to.
0: After just one visit, Dr. Tejera suspected she had May-Thurner syndrome, a compressed vein that doesn't allow blood to flow out of the leg. After a diagnostic ultrasound, he performed a simple 20-minute procedure that fixed the problem.
1: Within weeks after the stenting, I had complete healing of my ulcers and much better quality of life. I was able to get through the day without relying on over-the-counter pain medications, taking breaks. I don't remember the last time I felt so good.
0: Specializing in vascular disease for over 17 years, Dr. Bob Tejera provides his patients with exceptional care that's close to home. Call Allegheny Vein and Vascular in Bradford, 814-362-8490.

0: I'm Deborah Valentine. Tropical Storm Mokay is on approach to the Big Island of Hawaii a week after Hurricane Lala brought up to 40 inches of rain.
1: We're expecting upwards to a foot, maybe even more, of rain. That will all start tonight, to last all through Sunday, and a remnant on Monday.
0: Fox Weather's Robert Ray reporting from Hilo on the east side of the Big Island. The Freedom 250 Grand Prix set to take place Sunday in Washington, D.C., the event in celebration of the nation's 250th birthday. Transportation Secretary Sean Duffy joins Fox News Live to discuss it.
2: We are leaning into America 250, right? So we've done an America road trip with my family, but we wanted to do this race, a whole bunch of things in each department to celebrate this birthday. And we thought this road race would be fantastic, free to the American people.
0: The event expected to attract 140,000 people. 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
3: Chance for showers, fog and spots overnight, otherwise cloudy skies expected. Lows dip down to about 58. Cloudy skies with a few peaks of sun, with fog early Sunday, chance of thunderstorms, highs level off around 70. From the Weatherology Weather Lab, I'm meteorologist Jennifer Wojcicki for 97.5 The Hound. Currently 58.

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1: The Hound. Fox News, I'm Angelo Bavaro. Canada has set retaliatory tariffs after trade talks with the U.S. collapsed.
2: The U.S. has announced it will have a 50% tariff on as many as $20 billion worth of Canadian products after these negotiations failed. And then Canada, in response, is imposing these retaliatory tariffs that the Canadian Prime Minister says will begin on September 8th.
1: Fox's Alex Hogan. Tropical storm Mokay is advancing towards Hawaii with impacts expected into Sunday.
3: Tropical storm Mokay formed yesterday and tracking to the south of the Big Island. We are not going to have a direct landfall. Look, that is the good news. Having said that, we are expecting about a foot of rain, maybe even a little bit more in the higher elevations.
1: That is Fox Weather's Robert Ray. 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
4: Chance for showers, fog and spots overnight, otherwise cloudy skies expected. Lows dip down to about 58. Cloudy skies with a few peaks of sun, with fog early Sunday, chance of thunderstorms, highs level off around 70. From the Weatherology Weather Lab, I'm meteorologist Jennifer Wojcicki for 97.5 The Hound. Currently 58.

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1: 97.5 News. I'm Deborah Valentine. A Biden-appointed federal judge striking down a Trump administration immigration policy, stopping the processing of visas from 75 countries. Fox's Daria Albinger.
2: The judge said it was contrary to the Immigration and Nationality Act. Two nonprofits challenged the administration's policy, along with 11 individuals, six of whom had family members who had been refused visas.
1: The State Department suspended the visas for applicants of 75 countries deemed at high risk of becoming dependent on public benefits. A wildfire has spread to over 10,000 acres near Lake Tahoe. The Hawk Fire has forced residents of 1,000 homes to evacuate in Nevada near the California border. High winds and low humidity are fueling the fire. Former Republican Senator Nancy Kassenbaum Baker of Kansas died Friday of natural causes at the age of 96, according to her son. 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
3: Chance of thunderstorms overnight, otherwise cloudy skies expected. Lows dip down to about 58. Mainly cloudy skies Sunday, thunderstorms likely, high temperatures reach up to 69. From the Weatherology Weather Lab, I'm meteorologist Jennifer Wojcicki for 97.5 The Hound. Currently 58.

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1: Hound. Fox News, I'm Deborah Valentine. A Biden-appointed federal judge striking down a Trump administration immigration policy, stopping the processing of visas from 75 countries. Fox's Daria Albinger.
2: The judge said it was contrary to the Immigration and Nationality Act. Two nonprofits challenged the administration's policy, along with 11 individuals, six of whom had family members who had been refused visas.
1: The State Department suspended the visas for applicants of 75 countries deemed at high risk of becoming dependent on public benefits. A wildfire has spread to over 10,000 acres near Lake Tahoe. The Hawk Fire has forced residents of 1,000 homes to evacuate in Nevada near the California border. High winds and low humidity are fueling the fire. Former Republican Senator Nancy Kassenbaum Baker of Kansas died Friday of natural causes at the age of 96, according to her son. 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
3: Chance of thunderstorms overnight. Otherwise, cloudy skies expected. Lows dip down to about 58. Mainly cloudy skies Sunday. Thunderstorms likely. High temperatures reach up to 69. From the Weatherology Weather Lab, I'm meteorologist Jennifer Vujicic for 97.5 The Hound. Currently 58.

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I love little country streams, sleep without dreams, Sunday school in May.

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1: 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Tariffs on imported beef will be suspended for the next 3 months.
2: President Trump made the announcement Friday on his Truth Social platform. The 90-day suspension, according to the president, is to help lower the cost of beef to American consumers. And as part of an agreement with importers, the beef will be sold at 25% below market price.
1: Fox's Eben Brown. A tropical storm is approaching Hawaii.
3: Right now, Tropical Storm Mokay is barreling toward the islands from the southeast. While it's not expected to make a direct hit, the storm could still bring heavy rain and strong winds overnight. Hawaii is still reeling after Hurricane Lala brushed by last week, causing at least $40 million in damages.
1: That is Fox's Jackie Ibanez reporting. 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
4: Thunderstorms likely today, otherwise cloudy skies with a few peaks of sun. Highs level off around 69. Mainly cloudy skies expected. Tonight, chance of thunderstorms. Lows level off around 50. From the Weatherology Weather Lab, I'm meteorologist Jennifer Wojcicki for 97.5 The Hound. Currently, it's 59 degrees.

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1: Well, life on the farm is kind of laid back. Ain't much an old country boy like me can't hack. It's early to rise, early in a sack. I thank God I'm a country boy.

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1: Fox News, I'm Angelo Bavaro. Iran pushing back after Treasury Secretary Scott Bessent says the U.S. will unveil what he calls the toughest sanctions in history against Iran on Monday.
2: Iran's leaders are issuing new statements hinting at what they claim will be a new post-war order in the Gulf, which could leave the U.S. sidelined.
1: Fox's Jonathan Hunt. A historic IndyCar event taking place today in Washington, D.C.
3: IndyCar drivers will race through the streets of the nation's capital today for the first ever Freedom 250 Grand Prix. The circuit runs 1.66 miles along the National Mall and down Pennsylvania Avenue, giving drivers the chance to race past historic landmarks like the Washington Monument and the U.S. Capitol.
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4: Thunderstorms likely today, otherwise cloudy skies with a few peaks of sun. Highs level off around 69. Mainly cloudy skies expected. Tonight, chance of thunderstorms. Lows level off around 50. From the Weatherology Weather Lab, I'm meteorologist Jennifer Wojcicki for 97.5 The Hound. Currently, it's 59 degrees.

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1: 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I'm your host, Greg Bishop. Be sure to follow all of today's stories at thecentersquare.com. On this edition of the Center Square Radio Hour, in the past decade, government grants to nonprofits and the numbers that receive tax dollars has doubled, raising questions about whether public money is being wasted. Illinois state officials awarded more than $170,000 in taxpayer money to a nonprofit that paid for PTSD injections that don't have strong evidence backing them up. The U.S. Supreme Court will hear arguments in a case that could determine the future of legal actions over energy companies' contributions to climate change.

0: and a look at the cost of government borrowing and how it reaches taxpayers as higher taxes, higher interest rates, or higher inflation. All these stories and more on this edition of the Center Square Radio Hour. We'll be right back after this.
1: He ran for state office and was beaten. Started a business and failed. Ran for Congress and lost. But thankfully, Abraham Lincoln didn't give up. Persistence. 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
0: Welcome back to the Center Square Radio Hour. I'm Greg Bishop. Well, in the past decade, government grants to nonprofits and the number of nonprofits that receive tax dollars has doubled. That's raising questions about whether taxpayer money is being wasted. That's according to the latest investigation by the Center Square Enterprise and Investigating Unit. Welcome back to the States. I'm Greg Bishop. Joining us to discuss this is managing editor of the Center Square's EIU team, Art Kane. Art, this is the first in a series of stories that's going to be ongoing here, looking into all of these tax dollars that are going out to nonprofits. What are readers going to get from this series?
3: Well, we're hoping readers will get the facts, because there's been a lot of back and forth about, NGOs and nonprofits wasting money. And so we decided to do a systematic look at it and see what kind of money is being used and whether it's being used properly.
0: Now, obviously, 1 year is just 1 year, but you guys went back and found all of the spending from 2016 on up. What's incredible here is the sheer scope. How much money are we talking about?
3: We're talking about hundreds of billions of dollars flooding into nonprofits, particularly starting in 2020 when the COVID stuff happened. I think the floodgates just opened with government money just going into nonprofits, and I don't think there was a lot of accountability, which is what we're interested in. What was the money spent for? What was it used for? And was it audited and made sure to be used for proper things, or was it wasted?
0: And some of the numbers you guys found, for instance, in 2016, $149 billion going to nonprofits and about 56,000 nonprofits getting some of those funds. By 2022, that number was up to $319 billion with over 100,000 nonprofits. What kind of nonprofits are we talking about?
3: All kinds of nonprofits, you know, from homeless nonprofits to nonprofits pushing trans issues to nonprofits doing medical things. I mean, there are, 110,000 nonprofits for us to look at that are getting all this government money. What are they spending on, and who's profiting out of it? Are they wasting the money, or are they actually doing something useful for society?
0: Yeah, I mean, going from 56,000 nonprofits in 2016 up to more than 100,000 nonprofits in just the span of less than 10 years, really, and the billions of dollars that continues to go out the door. But there seemed to be a bit of an ebb and flow in the annual amount you guys found. Tell us a little bit about that.
3: Well, it's difficult because we're relying on 990 tax returns of nonprofits. Nonprofits don't have to pay in because they're nonprofit. So a lot of times they'll file a tax return a couple years after the actual money is being spent and taken in. And so it's hard to say. So the last couple of years, I don't feel like the numbers are very good, because a lot of those nonprofits probably haven't filed tax returns regularly in those years. But when you look at the difference between 2016, which is like $150 billion, which is still a phenomenal amount of money, and then you look at 2020 and 2023, where you're talking about $320 billion, you see the amount of money that's just flooding into the nonprofit sector, and my reporters and I want to know what that money's going for.
0: You know, it's fascinating too, is it's one thing to go and find the budgets of all of these individual states over each year, and the team has done that to a degree in some of these states, showing the increase in spending, like for instance in Illinois,
4: But you guys are looking at these 990 forms, and it actually has some pretty revealing data for these nonprofits, including how much is being paid in salaries, how much of their total income is coming from taxpayer funds. Tell us a bit about some of that data you found.
3: Well, because they are nonprofit and they don't have to pay taxes, they are required to file their tax returns in a public manner. And fortunately, the IRS has those electronically. So we were able to get them into a huge database. All the nonprofits that have filed in the last 10 years were put into this database. And then we sorted and extracted the ones that had government money. Now, it's difficult to know which government it is because they don't have to go to the detail level of, I got this money from the state or from the city or whatever. It just says government grants. So we know they got government money. We know how much. We don't know where it came from. And then additionally, we can look at their salaries of their top officials, and we can look at how they're spending it in general terms. Now, to dig deeper, we have to go to the states and find out what the contracts were, or the city, federal government, or the cities, and find out what they were supposed to do for that money. And that takes a lot of work to do, and my guys have been pushing hard to get that information.
4: Yeah, and some of the data you've gleaned from all of the data you've already brought in, and anticipating there's going to be a truckload more of information on all of this, but 11,000 nonprofits, you showed that 10% receive taxpayer dollars. The 10% that do, they have at least one executive making over $300,000 in annual salaries. That just seems to kind of be the tip of the iceberg in how much of these nonprofits are using taxpayer dollars to operate.
3: Yeah, I mean, that's what we're going to look at next is if you get a large percentage of your money from taxpayer dollars, and all of a sudden all your executives are making high, you know, $300,000-$500,000 that they couldn't make in a government job and probably couldn't make in the private sector, then the question is, if taxpayers aren't allowed to pay public officials $300,000 a year, and I don't think there's any governor in the country that makes that, why are they allowed to do these nonprofits, and what are these nonprofit people doing for it? It's really a significant question. It looks like the money is basically being funneled from the taxpayers to these nonprofit CEOs and other people. And what are the connections to the government officials? Do these nonprofit CEOs have any kind of personal or familial connection to the government that's giving them the money? Those are all things we're going to be looking into in the next months and year.
4: Yeah, there's no question it's going to take a lot of Freedom of Information Act requests to get to the bottom of these contracts. But we're already seeing some of these concerns you're elevating here in some federal charges that have been brought up, right? Even in Illinois, you've got State Representative Carol Ammons being charged with having a nonprofit to get state dollars that was paying her daughter. And then when it was found out that was a possible conflict, she somehow was able to steer that, allegedly, to a different nonprofit that would then pay her daughter. So you've got these types of questions. And even years ago, the possibility of using these nonprofits ahead of elections and using state dollars to give to these nonprofits. So some very important questions. But again, there's a lot of data out there. You've got a call to action for people. Tell us what you're looking for readers to do if they suspect a nonprofit needs to be investigated.
3: Well, if you know of a nonprofit that's getting a lot of taxpayer money, we're not interested in nonprofits that are getting, you know, go out and raise money from people who voluntarily give it. We want to look at people who are being forced to give it, the taxpayers, whether they want to or not. But if you know a nonprofit that's doing something that you don't think is in the public interest and has a lot of government money, feel free to reach out and email me at akne@thecentersquare.com and we'll put it on the list of ones to look into. When you have this much data, it's great to have this much data, but sometimes it's really hard to figure out which ones are the good ones and which ones are the questionable ones. And so any help we can get would be great.
4: So again, if you've got any information you want to pass along about the possibility of a nonprofit getting some taxpayer funds and they need to be scrutinized a bit further, be sure to send an email to Art at akane@thecentersquare.com. Art Kane, managing editor for the Enterprise Investigating Unit, will be hearing more about this developing story throughout the week. Greatly appreciate your time.
0: This is the Center Square Radio Hour. I'm Greg Bishop.
4: Joining us to discuss his investigation into one of these nonprofits here in Illinois is the Center Square investigative reporter, Jared Strong. Jared, thanks for taking time. It's just an absolutely incredible story, and it seems to be just a very small slice of the grand scheme of what the investigative unit has found here at the Center Square. Tell us about it.
5: Yeah, well, this article is part of our new investigation into nonprofits across the country, and we have a huge database that we're scouring for signs of fraud. You know, big increases in revenue, big salaries to executives, and that's how I stumbled across this one in Illinois. Basically, there's a doctor in the Chicago area, Eugene Lipoff. He's a pain doctor who believes that he can sometimes cure people of their PTSD with two injections deep into the base of their necks. Now, it's an anesthetic that he says calms the nerves that are associated with our fight or flight response, a reset, as he calls it. People who advocate for this procedure say it's akin to rebooting a computer. And Dr. Lipoff says he's done it to dogs as well, and that he's been able to alleviate women's hot flashes with it too. So some people who have had the shot call it miraculous. Some say it didn't do much of anything for him. It's still being studied.
4: It's still being studied. And I think it's something that obviously, as we delve into this, you know, if it's private dollars, somebody wants to go and try this for themselves, or maybe there's a nonprofit that's not getting tax dollars. Surely that's an option that they have, but I mean, these are tax dollars that you guys are finding are going through this company. Tell us about Erase PTSD Now and how much they've gotten in recent years.
5: Yeah, so as you mentioned, it's funded through the state of Illinois, partially through lottery proceeds, through the Veterans Cash Grant Program. And Illinois has given it about $170,000 in recent years. For the procedures at one of Lipov's clinics at the discounted rate of $950 per injection. When Erase PTSD Now, the nonprofit, applied for the grants, it claimed that nearly half of patients achieve full remission from PTSD, which is not backed by clinical trials. In fact, an early clinical trial found that the injections had no more effect than a placebo. You know, further, the most recent application that they got $70-some thousand for, it didn't mention that all of the Illinois grant money would be going to the founder of the nonprofit. So without knowing more about the intricate details of how Erase PTSD Now has been spending its money, it's difficult to say whether it's violated any rules.
4: Well, in your investigation, you found that it seems to be the latest name in a series of different types of name changes with different addresses bouncing around all over the country. You went pretty deep into this, Jared.
5: Yeah, I mean, there was a lot of paperwork, a lot of stuff to track down, court cases, records requests from state government, of course. What we found was that Dr. Lipoff, about 20 years ago, when he started doing this procedure and thinking that it might help people with PTSD, he founded a nonprofit that was supposed to help promote the procedure. And in court documents, we saw that he's hired like 8 PR firms to help promote it as well. Anyway, the nonprofit sort of languished. It changed leadership. It changed cities until 2021 was when it moved back to Chicago, then changed its name to Erase PTSD Now, got a new executive director, and started taking in tons of cash. You know, before it had been getting less than $50,000 a year, and all of a sudden it was getting millions. The first year it jumped up, it got $3 million. So that's also when Erase PTSD Now started paying Dr. Lipoff to perform the injections and for other unspecified services. It's given him more than $2 million in the past few years. So
4: yeah, I mean, it's called they call it the God Shot, but it, apparently its technical name is the stellate ganglion block, but it also just so happens to be the name of a book from this doctor you looked into. Tell us about some of his advocacy for this. And what, there was a point in that book about an inappropriate joke with an employee about her hot flashes?
5: Well, yeah, I mean, he's now claiming it was a joke. So, yes, he released a book called The God Shot earlier this year, also sort of meant to promote this procedure. And in it, he recounts when he first discovered that it might help alleviate hot flashes in women. And the story he tells in the book is that he had a nurse in his clinic who was suffering hot flashes and became unbearable in the office. And so one day he had had enough. He finally said, as he's recounting in his book, "Take the shot or I'm going to fire you." I'm paraphrasing. But he says that she took the shot and lo and behold, the hot flash symptoms were alleviated and she was the most cheerful person in the office. Now, when I asked him about it, he said, that was a joke. It was in jest. I wasn't actually threatening to fire her, but that's not exactly how it came across in the book.
4: It's pretty fascinating. Again, you delved real deep into this particular issue that shows the lengths that the investigative unit at the Center Square is going to go to follow this money and to see exactly where it's going. A little bit more on the God shot here. You talked to another individual who's had this done. Let's hear what they had to say.
6: It's a shot into the stellate ganglion nerve, right, basically right there. And it stops everything for a little bit. It numbs so it can reset. So it's basically the same thing as an epidural. And what's believed is during that point of numbness, it's resetting the amygdala. So you're not as reactive to the different, your sleep problems can go to rest, hypervigilance, all that sort of thing kind of dissipates and you're more relaxed and it's reset afterwards.
4: You know, it's shared in a way that kind of makes it authoritative, right? First off, who was that? And second off, what are you finding out about whatever clinical trials there may be about this God shot?
5: Well, that is the executive director of Erase PTSD now, Colleen LaCosta. She lives in Florida, and she and another board member talked to me about getting the shot. Neither of them had been diagnosed with PTSD, but they said that it helped calm them. Another interesting note about the executive director is that she actually has two full-time jobs, similar jobs. She's also the executive director of another nonprofit in Florida where she lives, and she's collecting roughly $100,000 a year salaries from those nonprofits. So, you know, there's anecdotal evidence that the shot helps some people, but there's ongoing clinical trials that have shown moderate help, but not to the extent that they claimed when they got state grant money that it could, you know, result in the full remission of up to half of the people who are treated.
4: And again, that's the story here. We've got a growing number of nonprofits that are getting your tax dollars all across the country to do a variety of different things. Jared, obviously, when you look at some of these 990s, as we talked with managing editor Art Kane earlier this week, you know, you're looking, you're not just going through and grabbing random ones. You guys are looking specifically for some key indicators that could point to fraud. If you're getting tax dollars and you're paying a CEO of the nonprofit $300,000 or more, that's going to raise some substantial questions here.
5: Yeah, I mean, again, we're looking for big increases, big blips, where a nonprofit might get a whole bunch of money compared with the year before, and then maybe they fold a year or two later. We're looking for executive salaries that occupy almost all of the expenditures that a nonprofit has. There's a whole bunch of key indicators that we're checking through this data with, and it's 3.5 million lines of information about these nonprofits. So we're going to have stories for months about these nonprofits.
4: It's going to be incredible, and I can't wait to see it and highlight to taxpayers out there exactly how their dollars are being spent. And there's been a lot of focus here in Illinois on nonprofits receiving tax dollars, not just with the issue of an ongoing criminal case against a state legislator accused of steering a contract to a nonprofit that was paying her daughter. So that criminal case is ongoing, but also just with watchdog groups You talked with a former state representative, Jeannie Ives. She's also a veteran. So she had some interesting things to say about this. What did she have to say should happen here?
5: Well, she thinks there needs to be a lot more accountability over these state grants. She's a veteran herself, and she thinks that if this was the cure-all that Erase PTSD Now says it is, that, you know, the federal government would be funding it. I mean, this is a big problem. Veterans returning home with this disorder.

And if this was a proven treatment, there wouldn't need to be this level of advocacy. There wouldn't need to be hiring of PR firms. The money would just be flowing that, the federal government would be funding it. I mean, this is a big problem. Veterans returning home with this disorder. And if this was a proven treatment, there wouldn't need to be this

0: Go to AKANE at thecentersquare.com. AKANE at thecentersquare.com. If you know of a nonprofit that you feel should be investigated, Jared, I think just kind of looking at how deep you went on this particular story should give confidence to our readers that the team takes this seriously and will go the extra mile to get the story right. It's pretty incredible. And I think, you know, anything last you want to share with the audience?
1: Yeah, I mean, this is a story that was long in the making. It you know, I first saw it in the data maybe 2 months ago. So we spent a lot of time piecing the stuff together. We nail down all the details and make sure everything's accurate and that we're telling the right story.
0: Absolutely. And we'll look forward to more stories like this from the investigative unit with the Center Square. Greatly appreciate them and Jared for his time.
2: 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I'm Greg Bishop.
0: The Anti-Defamation League, they launched a new initiative Wednesday aimed at helping university students, faculty, and staff combat anti-Semitism on their college campuses. The Center Square reporter Morgan Sweeney reports the initiative includes two report tracking less visible forms of anti-Semitism at universities, a confidential reporting mechanism for those encountering anti-Semitism on their campus, and guidance for how to respond. While anti-Semitic incidents on college campuses may have peaked in 2024 among the abundance of anti-Israel protests, this latest report from the league tracks where they may be occurring more frequently and also looking at course curricula. Now, the report identified multiple recurring patterns at universities across the country, including what it characterized as faculty presenting political claims about Israel and Zionism as fact, amplifying the viewpoints of designated terrorist organizations, signaling out Jewish and Israeli students in classroom settings, and calling on their schools to withdraw university investment connected to Israel.
2: 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I'm Greg Bishop, and thank you for listening.

Good morning, everybody, and welcome to the Light on the Hill radio program, a ministry of the Hazelhurst Global Methodist Church and the Mount Jewett Light on the Hill Community Church. We are so glad that you've joined us this morning as we hear God's word and, of course, some great music. And we're blessed to be back with you again this Sunday morning to share the gospel and teachings of Jesus. Now, this morning's program is week three of a special four-week series called Anchored in Action. So let's dive right into today's message entitled Anchored in Resilience. It's a joy to be with you today, united in our faith and commitment to walk the path laid before us. I'd like to share with you a message that resonates deeply with my own heart. A call to be anchored in resilience as we navigate the trials of life. Today we turn to the scripture from Galatians 6, verse 9. And it says, "Let us not grow tired of doing good, for we will reap at the proper time if we don't give up." Now these words penned by Paul serve as both a reminder and a challenge. They invite us to reflect on our journeys and our struggles and the tireless efforts we often put forth in service to one another and to God. Now, life, as we all know, is not without its challenges. Each one of us has faced moments of deep disappointment and heartache, or even despair. It's easy to get weary, to feel as though the weight of the world is resting upon our shoulders. The demands of work and family and our spiritual lives can sometimes leave us feeling depleted. Yet in the midst of these trials, we have a choice: to retreat into ourselves or to stand firm in our faith. This is where resilience enters the picture. Now, it's not merely the ability to endure. It's a dynamic force that drives us to keep doing good, even when the road ahead is daunting. To be resilient is to trust in God's perfect timing, and when we cannot see the fruits of our labor. Now let's consider the parable of the sower. In Matthew 13, Jesus tells us about a sower who casts seeds on various types of soil. Some seeds fall on rocky ground and some among the thorns, and others on good soil. Only the seeds that fall on the good soil flourish and produce a plentiful harvest. Now, we too are seeds scattered in the world that sometimes feels rocky and thorny. Yet, when we persist, when we remain anchored in our resilience, we can provide a harvest that blesses others in ways we may never fully understand. But let's be honest, there are days when weariness tugs at us like an anchor, pulling us down, and perhaps somebody's feeling that weight right now. Well, you might be questioning if your efforts are worth it. You may wonder whether the good you do goes unnoticed or unappreciated. Now, these feelings are real, and it's okay to acknowledge them. And we often place pressure on ourselves to do everything perfectly. We want to be the best parents and the best friends and the best servants in our community. And when we fall short, we feel discouraged. But remember this, we are not called to perfection, we are called to perseverance. God asks us to keep moving forward even when it feels uncomfortable. We're going to take a break right there and listen to Billy Walker sing "Just a Closer Walk with Thee." And when we come back, we're going to consider the story of Job.

So now let's consider the story of Job. His journey was marked by incredible suffering. Yet, through it all, Job remained steadfast in his faith, eventually seeing restoration beyond his wildest dreams. His resilience stands as a powerful reminder that God can bring beauty from ashes. When we feel tired, we should remember Job. Remember that God recognizes our struggles and gently reminds us to press onward, for a harvest awaits. The heart of this message is trust. Trusting in God's timing is perhaps one of the greatest challenges we face as believers. We live in a society that values instant gratification. We want results now, not later. But God's timing often looks much different. In Ecclesiastes 3, verse 1, we read, "To everything there is a season and a time for every matter under heaven." And this verse reminds us that life is a series of seasons. Some seasons are fruitful and joyful, and others may feel barren and dry. But it's during those dry seasons that we must cling to our faith. We must trust that God is working behind the scenes, even when we can't see it. Just as a farmer waits patiently for the harvest, we too must cultivate patience in our spiritual lives. And as we wait, we can continue to do good. We can engage with our communities, we can serve our neighbors, and we can support one another. Each act of kindness, no matter how small, plants a seed that God can nature.

So how can we cultivate resilience in our lives? I'd like to offer a few practical steps. First, we have to establish

a foundation of prayer. Prayer is our lifeline, connecting us to the source of our strength. When we feel overwhelmed, we can pour our hearts out to God, sharing our frustrations and our fears and our hopes. Now, second, let's find a community. We are not meant to walk this journey alone. Surround yourself with individuals who can encourage you, hold you accountable, and be a source of strength when we feel weak. The church community is a vital support system. We should lean on one another, lifting each other up in our moments of need. The third thing is we should practice gratitude. It's easy for us to focus on what's going wrong, but gratitude shifts our perspective. Take time each day to reflect on the blessings in our lives, however small they may be. This simple act can transform our weariness into hope. And finally, remember to take care of ourselves. Resilience doesn't mean neglecting our own well-being. Make space for rest and rejuvenation. God Himself took a day to rest. And if the Creator of the universe needed a moment to recharge, then surely we can take one too.

As we journey through life, it's essential that we keep the long view in mind. We may not see immediate results, but that doesn't mean our efforts are in vain. Every act of kindness, every moment of service contributes to a ripple effect of goodness in the world. Let's think of the impact that you may have had on others. The encouraging word you shared, the meal you prepared, the time you volunteered, these are all seeds planted in the hearts of those around you. And while you may not see the immediate outcome, trust that God is at work. In our scripture from Galatians, Paul reminds us, "For we will reap at the proper time if we don't give up." This promise is not just for us, it extends to those we serve. Our resilience can be a beacon of hope for others, shining bright in moments of darkness. I'd like to share a personal story with you. I remember a time when I felt particularly weary in my service, and I was volunteering with the local outreach program, and week after week, it felt like my efforts were met with resistance. That was disheartening, and I began to question if I was making any difference at all. One day, I was sitting reflecting on my frustrations, and a young woman approached me. She shared how my small acts of kindness had impacted her life, and she spoke of the hope she found in our conversations and the encouragement she received in her darkest moments. Now, that brief exchange ignited a spark in me, and it reminded me that our efforts bear fruit in often ways we don't immediately recognize. Though my spirit had been weary, God used that moment to reaffirm my purpose. It reminded me that resilience is not just about enduring. It's about embracing the journey, no matter how challenging it may be.

As we close our message this morning, I urge you to hold on to the message of resilience. Trust in God's timing.

0: Remember that your labor is not in vain. You are making a difference, even when the fruits of your labor are not visible. Let's leave this morning with renewed hope and determination, committed to doing good in our communities and in our families and in our world. Together, let's be a force of kindness and compassion and love. Let us be anchored in resilience, knowing that in due time, we will reap the rewards of our faithfulness. Let's close with a prayer. Father, thank you for this morning's time together and your words and scripture about staying the course and being resilient. I pray that all of us will find strength in the promise that we are never alone on this journey and that you are always with us. And we thank you for that. Amen. 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The Hazelhurst Global Methodist Church services start at 8:30 a.m. and Mount Jewett Light on a Hill Community Church starts at 10. 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Box Q, Mount Jewett, P.A. 16740. We'd love to hear from you. Now, here's a little humor from Joel Osteen that I think you'll enjoy.
1: I heard about this single man. He was sitting on an airplane next to a beautiful single lady. They struck up a conversation, and he asked her what kind of men she liked. She said, "Well, I like Native American men with their high cheekbones and golden tan skin. Plus, I like Jewish men. They're so brilliant and successful. And I like good old boys from the South with their long Southern drawl. What's your name?" He said, "My name is Geronimo Bernstein, but my friends call me Bubba."
0: I hope you'll join us here again next week for the final part of our Anchored in Action 4-week series. Next Sunday morning, we'll be talking about being anchored in purpose. Have a great week. Enjoy the weather, and I hope you'll join us again next Sunday morning, 7:30, right here on WDEH The Hound for the Light on the Hill radio program. 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So long.

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1: Good morning and welcome to Covenant Truth, given by Pastor Ron Burkett of Halton Church in Halton, Pennsylvania. We know you'll enjoy today's message. Heavenly Father, I lift up the people listening to your word today. I pray that the cares of this world and the worries that they have may be lifted so that their hearts are an open vessel to your word. In Jesus' name, amen.
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3: Hebrews in chapter 3, verse 1. Therefore, holy brethren, partakers of the heavenly calling, consider the apostle and high priest of our confession, Jesus Christ. I'll just stop right there. Jesus is the high priest of what we say on a daily basis. He's the high priest of our confession. If our confession is against the word of God, and our confession is with the world, he's not the high priest over that. He's the high priest over our confession of faith. His word gives us that faith. Romans 10:17, faith cometh by hearing, and hearing by the word of God. Our confession daily should be in line with his word. That's where I come with the I ams. I am saved. I am whole. I am complete. I am healed. I am delivered from the powers of darkness, conveyed into the kingdom of the Son of his love. See, these are all what the Bible says about us. The world doesn't say that about you. The world will honor your performance, where God will honor you believing. Believe what Jesus did 2,000 years ago. Confess it with your mouth. You don't have to live by fear. You don't have to live by feelings. You live by faith, and you live by love. Go to Hebrews and chapter 10. Hebrews in chapter 10, beginning at verse 22. Let us draw near with a true heart, in full assurance of faith, having our hearts sprinkled from an evil conscience, and our bodies washed with pure water. Let us hold fast the confession of our hope, some versions say faith, without wavering. For he who promised is faithful. I don't know about you, but God is faithful. And every one of those promises, remember Peter was telling us about those promises. He says, we've been given exceedingly great and precious promises whereby we are partakers of his divine nature, not spectators of his divine nature, but participators of his divine nature. See, there's a divine part of you you got to realize. That's the spirit of the living God that lives in each and every one of us. I found out one time when the Spirit of living God came into me, he didn't leave his power in heaven. He didn't leave his ability in heaven. He didn't leave his personality in heaven. When the Spirit of God came into us, he came in wholesale. The same Spirit that was in Jesus when Jesus said, the Spirit of God has anointed me. The Spirit of God came upon him and anointed him so that he'd preach the gospel to the poor. He said that Jesus said the Spirit of God anointed him so that he could heal the brokenhearted. You know what a broken heart was? Those separated from God. He came back to mend that heart so that we could have a union with God, a connection with God that was broken in the Garden of Eden. He came to reestablish that connection. We got the connection. And to preach liberty to those who are in bondage, restore sight to the blind, set at liberty the bruised, and to preach the acceptable year of the Lord, the year of Jubilee, cancel debt. Amen. The same Spirit that was on our Lord and Savior Jesus is one.

confidence in you and on you now. See, a lot of times we forget that. We're so busy measuring ourselves by ourselves, we don't realize we need to measure ourselves by what God sees in us. God sees in us the hope of glory. He sees in us potential that religion stole from us, but now through a relationship with Christ, he's reinventing us, you might say, recreating us into his image and likeness. You know, when Jesus says, those that believe in me, the works that I do shall he do also, and greater works shall he do, because I'm going to the Father, those were not just words to fill up a page. Those were words to give instructions to those who would receive him as their personal Lord and Savior. That's what Pentecost was all about, you know. Pentecost was the empowerment of the church of the Lord Jesus Christ, and they went out and did it. But through the years, we kind of forgot who we were and started measuring ourselves by ourselves instead of measuring ourselves by what God sees in us. He sees the glory. Jesus says in his prayer in John 17, Father, the glory that you give me, I've given them. I don't know if you know what that means, but you need to understand what that means. You're carrying the glory of God in you as an individual believer. You're carrying his glory. You know, the thing of it is, church, when we find out exactly who we are, this world is going to change and the devil is going to tremble. He's already trembling. He's already trembling. Satan and his whole defeated organization of demonic activity are trembling today because we're finding out who we are. I remember a lady told me one time, Pastor, the devil's been following me all week and tormenting me. I said, why didn't you stop and tell him to leave? You got the authority to do it. The devil's a bill zero as far as you're concerned, because you got the Spirit of God in you. You got the name of Jesus. You are not the victim. You're the victor. You're the world overcomer, not overcome by the world. Amen. A lot of times this message doesn't get out because it's not popular. I don't care if it's popular or not. It's the truth. Amen. We don't want itchy ears. We want truth. We want truth because truth, Jesus said, will set us free. I want to be free. I don't know about you. I'm freer today than I was yesterday, but not as free as I'm going to be tomorrow. Amen. Every day in the Word of God, prayer, and dwelling with the Spirit of God and letting him teach you, it's a glorious time. It's a treasure. It's a treasure. God wants you to know stuff. I heard somebody say, well, that's just for God to know and for us not to know. Why did he write the book? Why did he give us his Spirit? And why does he want us to have a sound mind? I'll tell you why. So that we can be who he's called us to be. So that we can be who he's called us to be, children of the Most High God, the Creator. We're his creation. He's a creator. Don't tell him what to do. Just do what he says to do. Amen? I found out that to be the best advice I'd give anybody. Find out what his will is and go for it. His will is his word. His word is his will. You want to know the will of God? Read his word. Meditate on it. Don't just read the Bible. Study the Bible. As a lawyer studies a law book, study the Bible the same way. And you're going to find out what it says about you, and you're going to start looking at yourself in a different mirror. It's called the Word of God. You're being changed into his image day by the glory of God, by the Spirit of the living God. We're being changed. Oh, hallelujah. Turn in your Bibles now, please, to 2 Timothy. 2 Timothy. Once we know who we are, then we can start believing.
And once you start believing, you start receiving. And once you start receiving, you start walking in glory. And then God's going to see to it you get to tell your story. Amen. See, he didn't call everybody to be a pastor. He didn't call everybody to be a teacher. He didn't call everybody to be an apostle, an evangelist, or a prophet. But he called every one of us to preach the gospel. Amen. Read your Bible. That's what it says. Amen. My gift in Christ is not for me. My gift is for you. Your gift in Christ is not for you. Your gift in Christ is for everybody else. Amen. We are nothing without him. But with him, his purpose will shine in our lives. Amen. That's what happens. That's how it works. Humbling ourselves under the mighty hand of God. Amen. And he'll exalt you in due time. Please never try to exalt yourself. You'll fall on your face. Let God exalt you and you're getting up there. It's God who causes one to rise and another to fall. Amen. So having said that, let's go ahead and read this. 2 Timothy and chapter 1. Are you there? All right. So am I. Praise God. 2 Timothy chapter 1, verse 7. We all know this scripture, but you need to read it and not just quote it. For God has not given us a spirit of fear. God has not given us a spirit of fear. The world out there is trying to sow fear into the hearts of believers. But God didn't give us a spirit of fear. He gave us a spirit of power, spirit of love, and a sound mind. Do you know if you have a sound mind, you begin to know who you are in Christ Jesus? And you go around saying things like, I'm a born-again believer. I'm a Christian. I have been given authority over the powers of darkness. I've been delivered. You know, a lot of people say, I need to be delivered from this, that, and the other thing. Wakey, wakey, you've already been delivered. You just need to know it. I hear people in deliverance ministry. Well, hallelujah. But the true deliverance ministry is just simply believing the word of God. When I quit drinking, I decided to quit drinking. When I quit smoking, Roxanne, no. When I quit smoking, I decided to quit smoking. When I quit chewing snuff, that's the kind of guy I was, you know. Oh, I drank my share of beer. I was in the Navy. They teach you stuff in there, you know. But the thing of it is, ladies and gentlemen, this is the truth. I just want to get this by you. When you got saved, you got the spirit of power, love, and of a sound mind. You know, the Holy Ghost is the one who convicted me of those things. I had a pastor at times. His name was Marshall Rio. Great. He my pastor to the day he went to be with Jesus, and he still is. Amen. I'll see him again one of these days. But that man never judged me. He just preached to me. He just preached to me. He loved me. I couldn't understand why. Now I do. But the thing about that man, I look at his, I follow his example because he was a man who loved people. He had a lot of people against him too, but he still loved them. He was an amazing man. I had that influence in my life, Roxanne and myself. We had that influence on our life back in the day. But it changed us. He was the one that even taught me what the Holy Spirit was. I had no idea.
You know, we went to church all our lives. Mom made me go. Never knew anything about the Holy Spirit. Not a thing. Who was he? We used to call him the Holy Ghost, you know. So we just thought he was a Holy Ghost, a ghost. I'm not belittling Holy Ghost. That's a beautiful name. I read the King James Version for years and still do. But the thing of it was, back in the day, when you don't have an understanding, you lose grasp on how your mind is supposed to be sound. But it was the Word of God that brought me around. We used to go to Bible studies. I'm just giving you a little where we came from. When we started going to Bible studies, this church would have them, we would go to that church. This church here would have them, we'd go to them. This church would have them, we'd go to them. When one stopped, we would go to another church. We didn't care what was on your billboard. If you were having a Bible study, Roxanne and myself, we were there. Why? Because we had a hunger. We had a thirst. We didn't care whether you were first church, second church, or last church. Amen. We wanted to know about the Word of God. I'm just telling you this because this is how you get a sound mind. You simply get in the Word. You stay in the Word and let the Word speak to you. The Bible is the only book that reads you. It will judge you and tell you where you need to make a change, where you need to differ. A lot of times we go to God and try to change His mind. He's God. He's God. We align with Him. He don't align with us. But He came as a man, died on a cross, so that He could give us an ability to gain information on the Father's plan for each and every one of us. I guess I'm just saying, if you're not born again, you need to get born again. Because if you're not born again, this book's going to be just, you know, you can read. I work with a guy. He said he read the Bible several times. And after I observed his way of acting, I said, you ought to read it again. You see, you don't just read Bible. You study it. You study it. You meditate on it until it becomes a big part of you. That even when the devil comes knocking at your door, you tell him, you ain't coming in. You ain't coming in. Because Jesus gave us authority over the devil. There are so many people, because they don't know who they are, they submit to the devil and let him put his foot on you. Again, I'm just telling you the truth. Just telling you the truth. The devil has zero authority. Zero. But he does have the ability to deceive. You and I were created in the image of God. God gave man authority. Satan deceived the man. Satan uses man's authority to destroy him. A lot of times the human race is in self-destruction. And the devil sits back and laughs. It's about time we do a little bit of work on it. It's about time the church arises in these latter days and allow the Spirit of God to teach us who we are in Christ Jesus, giving us a sound mind. A mind that thinks of the things of heaven, setting our minds on things above, where Christ sits at the right hand of God. This world wants to deceive you, church. This world wants to deceive you. That's what's going on right now. It's the great deception. It's the great deception. And you know what? The devil's using a whole lot of humans out there to do his bidding. Well, let's turn it around. And let's allow God to do his through us. I got news for you. Greater is he who is in us than he who is in this world. Amen. But you need to know it. You know that truth is always recognized, always revealed for what comes out of our mouth. It is. See, the devil can't read your mind, but he can hear you talk. You better believe that's an amen. That's what he does. Let me show you a scripture. It's very interesting.
Are you ready for a very interesting scripture?

I thought you might be. Okay, turn to Mark in chapter 9. Mark in chapter 9. Are you ready for a very interesting scripture? I thought you might be. Okay, turn to Mark in chapter 9.

You can believe. If you can believe, you know what if is? It's the middle part of life. If you can believe, all things are possible if you can believe. But the Word of God, Jesus said it. He is the author and perfecter of our faith. Jesus says, if you can believe. So this sounds like it's on us. If you can believe, all things are possible if you can believe. So what's outside of that? What's outside? It's our belief. What do you believe? If you want to know what somebody believes, keep your mouth shut and let them talk. And you can see why a lot of people are in a situation they're in, because out of the abundance of your heart, that mouth will talk. That's what I call good counsel. So let's go to Mark chapter 10. Yes, this is Jesus said this. I'm just telling you what he said. Again, all things are possible if you can believe. Well, here's something else you might want to meditate on in the midnight hours or early morning. Mark chapter 10, verse 27. And Jesus looked at them and said, with men it is impossible. With men it is impossible. In other words, you could say it this way. With the ways of the world, impossibilities. But then what's he say? But with God, all things are possible. Do you feel your face stretching just a little bit this morning? Just a wee bit. With men it is impossible, but not with God. For with God all things are possible. Let's get with him. Woo-hoo! I mean, I'm not against the doctors or anything. We're on the same side, but one of these days you just might break away and don't need them anymore. Wouldn't that be great? Because with God all things are possible. Amen. And what does the Word of God say? That he himself bore our sins in his own body, that we being dead to sin, we live under righteousness, for by his stripes we were healed. We're not even looking to get it. We already were. We've been. See, the old covenant, they were looking to Christ, and the new one, we look them back. We have all the exceedingly great and precious promises whereby we are partakers of his divine nature, not just spectators, amen, but to participators. Hallelujah. Doesn't that make you happy just a little bit? It should make you happy because Jesus paid the price. He paid the debt. We're debt free. Isn't that interesting? He paid the debt, and all we need to do is believe it. Do you know why we give? Is because it's already been given to us. Do you know why we forgive? Because we've already been forgiven. All we're doing is passing on to others what's already been given to us. I have eternal life. I just want you to know about it too. The Bible even calls preaching foolish, but not with God. Amen? Not with God. God uses the foolish things of the world to confound the wise. God uses the insignificant things to bring to nothing the things that are. That's just awesome stuff. And all we got to do is believe. Turn to James. James in chapter 1. Let's begin here at verse 2. James 1. My brethren, count it all joy when you fall into various trials, knowing that the testing of your faith produces patience. But let patience have its perfect work, that you may be perfect and complete, lacking nothing. Don't you want to get into a place like that, church? I mean, really, don't you want to get into a place like that where you have a sound mind? Your mind is sound. I'm established, settled. Amen. That's where I want to be. And then he goes on to say, if any of you lacks wisdom,

0: So I guess wisdom's involved in having a sound mind. Wisdom is very necessary to count it all joy when you're being tested, tried in that area. Because I don't know about you, when I first read that, I said, how in the world would you want to be joyful when you're being tested and tried and all that kind of stuff? You know, I said, how's that possible? When you know the outcome is always going to be good. When you know that whatever you're going through, it's going to be good when you come out on the other side. How many in here knew when you were in high school, when you went to school, maybe you went to college, and you learned a lot of stuff? At the end of it, there was somebody that comes up and gives you a test. See, this is where the Lord tests us. You can say, I believe, I believe, I believe. Well, let's see what he believes. Here's a trial. You're either going to react to it, which is natural, and you're going to start complaining about it. Where's God? Anybody do that? Oh, God has abandoned me. Oh, my God, where is he? Same place you left him. He's with you. He'll never leave you nor forsake you. But he wants to see your response. Are you going to respond to him or are you going to respond to the world? Only a sound mind is going to respond to him. You're going to quote scripture. Sickness attacks your body. It is written. He himself bore my sin in his own body on that tree. I being dead to sin, I live in the righteousness, for by his stripes I was healed. I'm not going to put up with the garbage. Satan under my feet. Whoa. Pastor, don't you think the devil's going to hear that? That's who I'm talking to. If you don't learn to talk to the enemy, you're the one that's going to be defeated. Whoever speaks to this mountain, be thou removed, cast into the sea, don't doubt in his heart, but believes what he says will come to pass. Will have what he says. It's what you say according to what you believe in your heart. That's what's going to come pass. That's what's going to come to pass for you. Amen. Well, let's come on here a little bit. Okay. If any man lacks wisdom, let him ask of God, who gives to all liberally and without reproach, and it will be given to him. But let him ask in faith, with no doubting. For he who doubts is like a wave of the sea driven and tossed by the wind. For let not that man, the man that has doubt, the man that's tossed to and fro, a wave in the wind. But let not that man suppose that he will receive anything from the Lord. When did he put that in there? Let not that man think that he shall receive anything from the Lord. See, you don't go to God in fear. You go to God in faith. And you need to believe what you say will come to pass based on what he's already said about you. This man he's talking about, we measure ourselves. I am not judging you. You're not judging me, but I am judging myself. When I go to God, I don't go to God with pleading with him. I go to God knowing what his will is, because I know his word, then I'll present it to him. My prayer is not a prayer of complaining. My prayer is a prayer of praise because of what he's already said. Complaining energizes the devil to destroy, where praising energizes God to restore. Listen to what he says here. Verse 8, we'll end with this. He who is double-minded man, he who is a double-minded man, unstable in all of his ways, church. A double-minded man is a man who will come to church, say all the right things on Monday. He'll go right back into saying what he said on Saturday. Don't be one of them. Whatever you said on Sunday, you say it on Monday. And all of God's people said amen.
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1: Good morning and welcome everyone to St. Leo's Church as we celebrate the 21st Sunday in Ordinary Time. Our opening hymn this morning is number 571, The Church's One Foundation, number 571. Please stand as you are able as we begin this celebration.

In the name of the Father, and of the Son, and of the Holy Spirit, the Lord be with you. As we gather to celebrate these sacred mysteries, let us first pause, calling to mind our sins, seeking God's mercy and peace. Lord Jesus, you called fishermen to follow you. Lord, have mercy. Christ Jesus, you gave Peter the keys to your kingdom. Christ, have mercy. Lord Jesus, you opened heaven for us. Lord, have mercy. May Almighty God have mercy on us, forgive us our sins, and bring us to everlasting life. Glory to God in the highest, and on earth peace to people of goodwill. We praise you, we bless you, we adore you, we glorify you, we give you thanks for your great glory. Lord God, Heavenly King, O God, Almighty Father, Lord Jesus Christ, only begotten Son, Lord God, Lamb of God, Son of the Father,

You take away the sins of the world. Have mercy on us. You take away the sins of the world. Receive our prayer. You are seated at the right hand of the Father. Have mercy on us. For you alone are the Holy One, you alone are the Lord, you alone are the Most High, Jesus Christ, with the Holy Spirit, in the glory of God the Father. Amen. Let us pray. O God, who caused the minds of the faithful to unite in a single purpose, grant your people to love what you command and to desire what you promise, that amid the uncertainties of this world, our hearts may be fixed on that place where true gladness is found. Through our Lord, Jesus Christ, your Son, who lives and reigns with you in the unity of the Holy Spirit, God forever and ever. Amen.

Our readings begin at number 913. A reading from the book of the prophet Isaiah. Thus says the Lord to Shebna, master of the palace, I will thrust you from your office and pull you down from your station. On that day, I will summon my servant Eliakim, son of Hilkiah, to clothe him with your robe and gird him with your sash and give over to him your authority. He shall be a father to the inhabitants of Jerusalem and to the house of Judah. I will place the key of the house of David on Eliakim's shoulder. When he opens, no one shall shut. When he shuts, no one shall open. I will fix him like a peg in a sure spot to be a place of honor for his family. The word of the Lord. Our response is, Lord, your love is eternal. Do not forsake the work of your hands. I will give thanks to you, O Lord, with all my heart, for you have heard the words of my mouth. In the presence of the angels, I will sing your praise. I will worship at your holy temple. I will give thanks to your name because of your kindness and your truth. When I called, you answered me. You built up strength within me. The Lord is exalted, yet the lowly he sees, and the proud he knows from afar. Your kindness, O Lord, endures forever. Forsake not the work of your hands. A reading from the letter of St. Paul to the Romans. Oh, the depth of the riches and wisdom and knowledge of God! How inscrutable are his judgments, and how unsearchable his ways! For who has known the mind of the Lord? Or who has been his counselor? Or who has given the Lord anything that he may be repaid? For from him and through him and for him all things, to him be glory forever. Amen. The word of the Lord.

reading from the Holy Gospel according to Matthew. Jesus went into the region of Caesarea Philippi, and he asked his disciples, "Who do people say that the Son of Man is?" They replied, "Some say John the Baptist, others Elijah, still others Jeremiah, or one of the prophets." He said to them, "But who do you say that I am?" Simon Peter said in reply, "You are the Christ, the Son of the living God." Jesus said to him in reply, "Blessed are you, Simon, son of Jonah, for flesh and blood has not revealed this to you, but my heavenly Father. And so I say to you, you are Peter, and upon this rock I will build my church, and the gates of the netherworld shall not prevail against it. I will give you the keys to the kingdom of heaven. Whatever you bind on earth shall be bound in heaven. Whatever you loose on earth shall be loosed in heaven." Then he strictly ordered his disciples to tell no one that he was the Christ. The Gospel of the Lord.

There's an old saying, don't judge a book by its cover, or appearances or first impressions can be deceiving. Now, I wondered how old that phrase was, and I looked it up, and it looks like it's about 600-700 years older than Jesus Christ's birth itself. You know, that for so long, people have misjudged other people or situations merely on the first impression they receive from them. You know, I found an article once, it must have been a survey of sorts, about people, you know, they invited people to share what was the worst first impression you ever gave to someone else or a situation. And one of the people surveyed, a nameless man, said, well, the first time I ever was in a court hearing, you know, that I had to be called before a judge, I showed up intoxicated. And he said, there was good news and bad news. The bad news was I had 10 more days put on my sentence. He said, the good news is I'm 6 years sober now because of that. So first impressions can be deceiving. And I wonder, because, you know, we're so familiar with these gospel stories week in and week out, the actions and the words of Jesus. You know, what about in between all the lines here? What were people's first impressions of them? We get little glimpses in the Gospels. Because in a way, Jesus was surveying his apostles today. You know, he's saying, now, who do they say that I am? What's their impression of me? What have you been hearing? Because I'm sure they've been talking about me. You know, and they think, yeah, well, some of them think you're just one of those prophets come back to life and something like that. And then Peter, of course, gives the correct answer. You know, you are the Christ, the Son of the living God. Now, how did he come to that conclusion? Because Jesus doesn't ask Peter this question at the very beginning of his ministry. They're kind of halfway into it now. They've been walking with him. They've been talking with him. They've been seeing the things he's been doing. And after that encounter, after that accompaniment, now Jesus is taking the survey. Well, who do you say that I am? Because I am sure, you know, because we don't know the details, after the Holy Family went back to Nazareth, I'm sure people's impressions of, you know, little kid Jesus running around the streets of Nazareth was like, just like anyone else. Didn't his mom get pregnant before they got married? That probably died off then too. He probably blended into the crowd. What about before the wedding feast at Cana, his first miracle? What were people's impressions of him? Well, he makes a nice table. You know, Joseph and he, good carpenters, good workers. What about at the wedding feast, those people that saw the water turn into wine and then the word began to spread? What were people's impressions of him? We know what the Pharisees and the scribes' impressions were of him. He's trouble. He's crazy. We got to get rid of this guy. He's, you know, muscling in on our power base here. Their problem was this. They only observed Jesus really from a distance. They didn't want to get close to him. They didn't want to, you know, really actually sit down with him and hear what he had to say. They were kind of refusing to encounter, find him, and accompany him. Isn't that what Jesus was always telling people? Come, follow me. You won't get it all at once, but, you know, walk along the shore of the sea with me a little bit. Watch me perform some of these miracles. And 2,000 years later, we as a human race, I think we still fall into that trap. We typically make these first impressions of people at a distance. Very, very far away. Ooh, I don't like that person. Have you ever talked to them? No, but I don't like that person. You know, if we're going to know someone, if we're going to have the correct impression, we got to find them. We got to sometimes go where they are, encounter them, accompany them, talk to them, and listen. Isn't that what Jesus did so often, especially the forgotten people of society? Oh, there's one of those lepers. Ring your bell. You're unclean. Stay far, far away from me. He went over. The poor people begging in the streets that people just wanted to ignore. I'll go over. I'll talk to them. I'll heal them. And he did. We see it time and time again in the Gospels. You know, and those miracles can still happen today. We have to get over this distancing ourselves from people and walk a little bit with them.
accompany them, talk to them, and listen to them. Jesus Christ gives us that opportunity today and tomorrow and every day. So let's find Jesus, encounter him, talk to him, listen to him. Because I often wonder, what is Jesus' impression of us?

0: And now, with hearts lifted to God, let us now offer our creed. I believe in one God, the Father Almighty, maker of heaven and earth, of all things visible and invisible. I believe in one Lord, Jesus Christ, the only begotten Son of God, born of the Father before all ages, God from God, light from light, true God from true God, begotten, not made, consubstantial with the Father. Through him all things were made. For us men and for our salvation, he came down from heaven, and by the Holy Spirit was incarnate of the Virgin Mary, and became man. For our sake he was crucified under Pontius Pilate. He suffered death and was buried, and rose again on the third day, in accordance with the Scriptures. He ascended into heaven, and is seated at the right hand of the Father. He will come again in glory to judge the living and the dead, and his kingdom will have no end. I believe in the Holy Spirit, the Lord, the giver of life, who proceeds from the Father and the Son, who with the Father and the Son is adored and glorified, who has spoken through the prophets. I believe in one holy Catholic and apostolic church. I confess one baptism for the forgiveness of sins, and I look forward to the resurrection of the dead and the life of the world to come. Amen. Gathered as people of faith this morning, we now bring our prayers and petitions for our needs and the needs of the church and the entire world before our Heavenly Father who loves us.
1: Please respond, Lord, hear our prayer. For Pope Leo XIV, Bishop Persico, and all priests, may they be inspired by the Holy Spirit and grow in the love of God as they continue the work of St. Peter in guiding the church, we pray to the Lord.
0: Lord, hear our prayer.
1: For all who serve the church in the missions, may they be encouraged by their work, in their work by the love of Christ has for all people, we pray to the Lord.
0: Lord, hear our prayer.
1: That we may find new ways to help build a world of greater respect for human life and human dignity, we pray to the Lord.
0: Lord, hear our prayer.
1: For teachers, may they receive the blessings and support they need to assist their students in developing their gifts and talents to the fullest. And for all students who will begin a new school year, may God help them to grow in wisdom, knowledge, and love. We pray to the Lord.
0: Lord, hear our prayer.
1: For the sick and suffering, the homebound, those in nursing homes, and for all those whom we have promised to pray for, may they be united with us in the Eucharist we share. We pray to the Lord.
0: Lord, hear our prayer.
1: For all married and engaged couples, may they be united as one in the life they share. Recognize Christ in each other and bring God's love to the world. We pray to the Lord.
0: Lord, hear our prayer.
1: For our beloved dead, may they receive the reward of a life well spent and come to share in the fullness of Christ's glory. And for all the forgotten souls in purgatory, we pray to the Lord.
0: Lord, hear our prayer.
1: For Josephine J. Mick, on the 17th anniversary, for whom this Mass is being celebrated, we pray to the Lord.
0: Lord, hear our prayer.
1: We pause now to add our own intentions in silence. We pray to the Lord.
0: Lord, hear our prayer. Gracious Father, you sent your Son to reveal the way of salvation. Strengthen us so that we may share his light and love with others. Through Christ our Lord.
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0: Pray, my sisters and brothers, that my sacrifice and yours may be acceptable to God, the Almighty Father.
1: The Lord is the sacrifice of my hands. We praise the glory of his name. For our good and all his worship.
0: The Lord, who gained for yourself a people by adoption, to the one sacrifice offered once for all, bestow graciously on us, we pray, the gifts of unity and peace in your church, through Christ our Lord. The Lord be with you. Lift up your hearts. And let us give thanks to the Lord, our God. It is truly right and just, our duty and our salvation, always and everywhere, to give you thanks, Lord, Holy Father, Almighty and Eternal God. For you laid the foundations of the world and have arranged the changing of times and seasons. You formed man in your own image and set humanity over the whole world and all its wonder, to rule in your name over all you have made, and forever to praise you in your mighty works through Christ our Lord. And so, with all the angels, we praise you, as in joyful celebration we acclaim. And forever to praise you in your mighty works through Christ our Lord. And so, with all the angels, we praise you, as in joyful celebration we acclaim.

You are indeed holy, O Lord, the fount of all holiness. Make holy, therefore, these gifts, we pray, by sending down your Spirit upon them like the dewfall, so that they may become for us the body and blood of our Lord Jesus Christ. At the time he was betrayed and entered willingly into his passion, he took bread and, giving thanks, broke it and gave it to his disciples, saying, "Take this, all of you, and eat of it. For this is my body, which will be given up for you."

the similar way when supper was ended. He took the chalice, and once more, giving thanks, he gave it to his disciples, saying, "Take this, all of you, and drink from it. For this is the chalice of my blood, the blood of the new and eternal covenant, which will be poured out for you and for many for the forgiveness of sins. Do this in memory of me."

therefore, as we celebrate the memorial of his death and resurrection, we offer you, Lord, the bread of life and the chalice of salvation, giving thanks that you have held us worthy to be in your presence and minister to you. Humbly we pray that, partaking of the body and blood of Christ, we may be gathered into one by the Holy Spirit. Remember, Lord, your church spread throughout the world, and bring her to the fullness of charity, together with Leo, our Pope, and Lawrence, our Bishop, and all the clergy. Remember also our brothers and sisters who have fallen asleep in the hope of the resurrection, and all who have died in your mercy. Welcome them into the light of your face. And have mercy on us all, we pray, that with the Blessed Virgin Mary, Mother of God, with Blessed Joseph, her spouse, the blessed apostles, Saint Leo, and all the saints who have pleased you throughout the ages, we may merit to be co-heirs to eternal life, and may praise and glorify you through your Son, Jesus Christ.

But the Savior's command, informed by divine teaching, we dare to say, Our Father, who art in heaven, hallowed be thy name. Thy kingdom come, thy will be done, on earth as it is in heaven. Give us this day our daily bread, and forgive us our trespasses, as we forgive those who trespass against us. And lead us not into temptation, but deliver us from evil. Deliver us, Lord, we pray, from every evil. Graciously grant peace in our days, that by the help of your mercy, we may be always free from sin and safe from all distress, as we await the blessed hope and the coming of our Savior, Jesus Christ. For the kingdom, the power, and the glory are yours. Lord Jesus Christ, who said to your apostles, Peace I leave you, my peace I give you.

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The peace of the Lord be with you always. Let us offer each other the sign of peace.

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Behold him who takes away the sins of the world. Blessed are those called to the supper of the Lamb. Lord, I am not worthy that you should enter under my roof, but only say the word, and my soul shall be healed.

0: Almighty God, pour forth the Holy Spirit upon the Holy Father and those who assist him in the discernment of our new bishop. May the one chosen have the strength to be a compassionate leader who models humility and joy. Grant him the wisdom of Solomon, the courage of the apostles, and the tenderness of your son, the good shepherd. We also pray for the diocese of Erie that he is called to serve. May we welcome him with open hearts and work with him in a spirit of synodality, called to listen, collaborate, and build unity. Through the intercession of the Blessed Virgin Mary, Mother of the Church, St. Joseph, the protector of the Church, and St. Patrick, the patron of our diocese, may we journey the path of life with an unwavering focus on the hope we have in Christ, for he lives and reigns forever and ever. It's still not too late to sign up for the wedding anniversary mass that we are hosting here next Sunday at 2 o'clock. The number of couples that are coming, so you can call the office at any time this week to sign up. Please let's keep in our thoughts and prayers all of our school students who will be returning to school this week. I'm sorry, guys. Had to happen sometime. And finally, there's an insert in the bulletin for a prayer service that we're planning on holding on Friday, September 11th to honor the 25th anniversary of September 11th, 2001. So there's some information there, so you can put it up on the refrigerator to remind ourselves in a few weeks that we'll gather in prayer that evening, especially to pray for peace. Let us pray. Complete within us, O Lord, we pray the healing work of your mercy, and graciously perfect and sustain us, so that in all things we may please you. Through Christ, our Lord. The Lord be with you. May Almighty God bless you, the Father, the Son, and the Holy Spirit. Mass is ended. Let us go in peace. Thanks be to God. St. Michael, the Archangel, defend us in battle. Be our defense against the wickedness and snares of the devil. May God rebuke him, we humbly pray. And do thou, O Prince of the heavenly host, by the power of God, rush into hell Satan and the other evil spirits who prowl about the world to seek the ruin of souls. Amen.
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1: Good Sunday morning and welcome to the Hounds Polka Party. Oh, yes, indeed. It's good to be back. It's JJ, and I missed you last week. Oh, man, it was nice to get some rest, though, with, the fair and everything. But it is good to be back today as we polka and waltz through another Sunday morning. The only way to kick it off this week is with Bob Kravis.

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4: Storms likely today, otherwise cloudy skies with a few peaks of sun. Daytime highs approaching 69. Mainly cloudy skies expected again. Tonight, chance of thunderstorms. Lows dip down to about 50. From the Weatherology Weather Lab, I'm meteorologist Jennifer Wojcicki for 97.5 The Hound. Right now, it's 62 degrees.
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5: It is JJ as we get back to it. More polkas and waltzes. And there is not a Sunday that goes by that I don't think of Don Williams and John Byrne in this show. Of course, both of them hosted this show for a long, long time before their passing. And thought maybe, you know what, I'm going to sneak in a John Byrne tune from his CD that he put out, and we'll do this one, I Don't Know Why.

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1: Dr. Tejera and his staff at Allegheny Vein and Vascular are committed to helping you maintain your quality of life by treating the source, not just the symptoms.
2: I had swelling or edema in my lower legs. 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
1: Storms likely today, otherwise cloudy skies with a few peaks of sun. Daytime highs approaching 69. Mainly cloudy skies expected again. Tonight, chance of thunderstorms. Lows dip down to about 50. From the Weatherology Weather Lab, I'm meteorologist Jennifer Wojcicki for 97.5 The Hound. Right now, it's 62 degrees.
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Sure, there's breakdancing, slow dancing, line dancing, even the Macarena, but none of them compare to the polka dance that's happening now. 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
2: Well, coming up in 7 days, 1 week, next Sunday, it's the next little get-together with the North Central Pennsylvania Slovenian Polka Booster Club, and we'll let you know that the party will be at the Wildwoods in St. Mary's. The Polka Classics going to be there that day. So mark it down next Sunday. Oh, I'll be sure to remind you about it. Don't worry about that. We're back to it. Bill Bevick now.

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0: 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I'm Denny Heindel, your host for the award-winning Talk of the Town program. 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
0: this program has taken many twists and turns, but always covering the talk of the town. Our guests have been from the patriotic to the political, from heroes to everyday average citizens, covering subjects that are important, always exciting, and sometimes humorous. Welcome to this edition of Talk of the Town.
2: Good afternoon and welcome to another edition of the award-winning program, Talk of the Town. I'm Denny Heindel. And before I get into my guests, I'd like to just pass on a few things. When we started the anti-drug campaign, Elk County anti-drug campaign, can you believe that's been 9 years ago? And we put in different boxes at different locations where you could discard your old medicine. And they come out with a figure the other day that's just incredible. Over 9 years, we've received 9,900 pounds of drugs that people discarded. Now, when you take that and divide it out, that's 5 truckloads of drugs. Can you imagine? It's just beyond comprehension. I don't know what the reason for it is, whether they're being overprescribed, or people aren't taking their medicine, or people are dying, they're throwing the medicine away, whatever. But if anybody has any thoughts out there, please feel free to write us a letter and we'll put it on here. Today, my guests are from the St. Mary Public Library, Heather Conrad and Leslie, can't read my own writing, Swope. And welcome to the program.
3: Thank you for having us.
2: Yeah. Tell me a little bit about the St. Mary Library.
3: So the institution was started over 100 years ago in 1909 by a bunch of volunteers. And originally it was in a house donated by Dr. Eben Russ. And then in the 1960s, they put together a big capital campaign and we moved the house again and kind of built the building that we're in now. So that was opened in 1969. And then really, I would say I've been there for 13 years now. And in those past 13 years, we've been really hitting, trying to get people into the building, building up our programming, and then also reaching out to people who aren't necessarily readers themselves and showing them what the library can do for them.
2: Well, I can remember when they did that. That's on Center Street, right?
3: Yes.
2: Mm-hmm. Yeah. And Heather, you're the librarian?
4: I am.
2: How long have you been librarian?
4: I've been there 4 years now. I'm the face at the front desk.
2: Really?
4: Yes.
2: Well, that's nothing wrong with that. Got to have a librarian, right?
4: That's right.
3: And she also does most of our grant writing, and she helps with fundraising, and she's amazing at that.
2: Really good. And I understand you had a sort of a, it wasn't too good of a thing happen. You had a flood in your basement?
3: Yes. So back on the first Monday in July, St. Mary's received some flash flooding. I believe they said it was the biggest downfall of rain in about a half an hour. We had about 3 inches or so. And prior to losing electricity, our sub pump failed. And we had water gushing out of the maintenance room. And one of our staff called me right away. And we were trying to figure out what to do to get it to stop. And then we lost power. And they were told to go home. There wasn't anything that they could be done until after the fact. At one point, we did have a staff member who stayed for a while just to check and make sure, keep an eye on the building pretty much. And the water was ankle deep. So our lower level where we received all the damage, that's where our children's room is. That's where we do all of the programming. And right now we are in the middle of summer reading. So we try to do like one or two programs a day. So everything that could be moved upstairs was moved upstairs. Programs were moved upstairs. We moved about 5,000 of the children's books up there so that they had a circulation that they could go through. And then about 3 weeks after the flooding, we received notification that insurance was not going to pay for anything.
2: Oh boy.
3: So we don't have flood insurance because we don't reside in a floodplain. We are 25 feet away from where the floodplain ends. Like I said, the building was built in 1969. We have never had an issue with water in the basement before. It was just one of those freaks of nature. And original estimates was that it was going to cost about $105,000 to get us back up and running downstairs. But we've had some wonderful people in the community step up. Rhino Flooring of St. Mary's. Adam came in. They're going to do it pretty much at cost for us. So that halved what we needed for the flooring. We've had him in and we picked out colors and things, and now we're just waiting for materials to arrive for that. And then the biggest blessing was Stackpole Hall gave us an emergency grant of $52,000, which will help pay for the flooring. It'll help pay for materials that were lost. Thankfully, we didn't lose many books, but we did lose furniture. So a couple of bookcases, things like that. And then also we had a professional cleaning company come in, and that's going to cost between $10,000 and $15,000 to have that. But in the end, they saved us hundreds of thousands of dollars, so it was definitely worth it. But not only did Stackpole Hall grant us the emergency grant, but now we have a good reason to fundraise. They are going to match up to $25,000 that we raise by the end of the year. So we have a lot of other things in place that we are looking at to hopefully have this never happen again. So we had people come in to give us a quote for a generator for the building, some upgrades that will help mitigate water damage pretty much. So it's been an awful situation, but it might have been a blessing in disguise.
2: That's normally the way things happen, you know. And what about what kind of damage did it do, and what did you use the basement for?
3: So the basement was used for our children's room. So that's where everything and all people under the age of 12 went. We had a lot of kids that would come and hang out.

0: read. We did have a couple of computers downstairs, but mainly it was families came and played. We also have a book sale room and then a large meeting room that were used by a lot of organizations. Ray Bimel has been doing local history talks. He fills that room twice a month. We have cookbook club, we have story time, we have STEM for middle schoolers, we have Lego club.
1: Art class every Thursday.
0: Yep, art class every Thursday. Janet Venerdine and Jesse Grottle switch off weeks. Book sale, knitting and crochet, and then one of the ones that means the most to, I think, us is we have a support group for people dealing with loved ones that have Alzheimer's and dementia. So we've been feeling really bad that they have been displaced because we just don't have a room that has privacy for them.
1: Mm-hmm. And the program with the biggest turnout in the library is the reading program, story time. So now on random days, upstairs in the adult section will be swarmed with children having their story time. And it's this upstairs space just isn't made for that. It's really impacted our programming a lot.
0: It definitely has. And the families are still coming, which is great. Vicki had 63 family members at story time on Monday. But oh boy, is it a lot. And if you are thinking you're going to come in to do some quiet work or quiet study, that is not happening during story time.
2: Well, how deep did the water get, and what all did it ruin?
0: So it was about ankle deep, so about 3.5-4 inches. The main thing was the carpeting. We have carpeting in all of the rooms, and it was just saturated. We have a lot of wooden furniture in there, so that was our biggest concern. It did seep up and ruin 4 of the bookcases, and they had to be discarded. But with the professional cleaning company, they were able to keep most of those. The things that we lost was a lot of kind of sentimental things that we've gotten through grant funding. We had to throw out one of our train tables. We had just put in a bunch of woodland stools and rugs and little toys and stuff for the kids, and those all had to be thrown away. And then we also keep a lot of materials in the back for programs, so either craft supplies, our one Lego bin ended up getting dumped, so we had to throw those out. So it's a lot of the things that we use for programs.
2: Now, say if someone would like to donate, how do they do that?
0: They can either, if they're physically able to and want to, they can come into the building, and cash check is great that way. A lot of people prefer to donate online or using a credit card, debit card anymore. So we do have a PayPal and a platform called Zephy, which is made for nonprofits, so we don't get a fee charged to us. And they can do that online at stmpl.org/donate. We have a button on there for it.
2: Now, I'm sure you're 501c3, right?
0: We definitely are. So we send out tax records for everybody so that if you want to use that at the end of the year. And then we also have a platform that we use to keep track of all donations, too. So if something would happen and say you lose your letter in the meantime, we can issue you another one at the beginning of next year.
2: A lot of the libraries, they use the basement to store different items. Have you done that or not?
0: We do, yeah. So one of the things that we had to move, and we moved it pretty quickly, is we have an aerial map of St. Mary's from, I think, the 1950s. And it's, I don't know, 10 by 10 or something, 10 feet by 10 feet. It's massive.
1: It's large.
0: Yes. So that was one of the things a couple of people expressed interest in, checking to see if that was okay. So that was one of the first things we moved upstairs, and boy, was that heavy.
2: Really?
0: Yeah.
2: Did any of the other things get the water damage?
0: Not really. So we are lucky that we have a lip on the bottom of almost all of the shelves. So all of the books were up. There was only a handful, about 34, that were lost due to moisture after the fact. And then most of our storage stuff is kept up as well. But of course, you do have your random boxes of paper that we keep stored on the floor, a handful of computer materials, we have a projector, things like that. Libraries are never big enough. I think most people could say that of their houses, too. We never have enough room, so Stuff is stored on the floor even though it shouldn't be.
2: You know, it's amazing that nothing got damaged, and had it gotten damaged, it would have been a pretty bad, right?
0: It would have been hundreds of thousands of dollars. We have about 22,000 books downstairs in the children's library. So a loss of that magnitude, you're talking $500,000 just in books. The shelves, we were very nervous about. Steve Reed had made us custom bookshelves for the one room. They are all wooden. They're beautiful. They're only maybe 6 years old.

0: So those I was most nervous about, because that was three grant cycles in order for us to get those in that room. But if we would have lost the shelves and the books, it would have been probably $600,000-$700,000.
1: Oh, wow.
0: Yeah.
1: That was awful nice of Stackpole Hall and the other people to donate, and you're about three quarters of the way there, right?
0: We are, yes, yes. So we do have our happy new goal of trying to raise $25,000 by the end of the year so we can get that match. And hopefully that'll get us a new generator and maybe a new back door and some windows where some of the water had been coming in.
2: And letters will be going out to a lot of patrons, kind of talking about what happened and what we need and about this match, and to take advantage of this match. They'll go out probably this week. And just keep in mind, if you don't get a letter, it's not because we don't recognize you. It's because you haven't checked out a book in the last year or so. That was our only criteria for letters.
0: Yep.
1: Good. Well, I think getting a generator will solve a lot of your problems in the future if you have one, right?
0: Yes, yes. Yeah, we actually had the guys in yesterday to give us a firm quote on that. So they're working that up, and hopefully we'll have it by the end of the week.
1: That's good. Well, it seems like you girls got everything under control anyways, right?
0: We're trying to. We got a lot of checklists going right now, and we were lucky in some ways that we had the college students over the summer. Aaron was a huge help with Heather doing the databases and trying to get everything figured out to send out the capital campaign.
1: I've had a flood in my building on Allenhurst one time, and I had old phonographs in there. And the water went up so fast, it was like, you know, almost 2 feet, and then it went down like within minutes. But the damage it did in that couple minutes was unbelievable.
0: Yeah.
1: They say, you know, a flood is almost as bad as a fire.
0: I think in some ways it would almost be better to have a fire, because then you can just start completely new. When you have something that's catastrophic but not completely ruining something, then is this savable, is it not savable? And that worry and the going back and forth, I think that's more worrisome than if everything was lost completely.
1: Right. Was there anything that we didn't cover that you want to cover?
2: Leslie briefly talked about our college students, our summer workers, and we also have a small group of high school students. And man, when this happened, they were all hands on deck. They did everything and anything they could to get out there and help and get the word out and collect funds. They did different fundraisers. Geez, every few days they did something different. And before Stackpole Hall even jumped in, $17,000 had been raised, and a lot of that was due to our student workers just going out there and hustling hard.
1: Well, that's awful nice, isn't it?
0: It's amazing. Just seeing the enthusiasm they have for a place that some of them have only worked, you know, a handful of months. But then it also speaks volumes for the community and the community wanting to make sure that they take care of their own.
1: Well, thank you for coming on Talk of the Town. Very interesting. And give that the webpage again. What was that?
0: stmpl.org/donate.
1: Okay, and maybe I'll look at my checkbook and maybe give you $5,000. How's that?
0: That's wonderful. Thank you.
2: Wow, Denny.
1: Thanks out there for listening, and for God's sake, be good to one another. Take care and see you next week.
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4: 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Apocalypse Town specializes in interviewing interesting topics, issues, and people who create the talk of the town in your community. I'm Denny Heindel, wishing you a great Sunday and a terrific new week.

Hitler was a lawyer once. His name was Francis Scott Key. He penned a song that I'm sure you're aware of. You've seen it. It's in most hymnals throughout our churches. It's called the National Anthem. It is our song as an American. We go, however, to a ball game. We stand in our church services and we sing the words of that song, and they float over our minds and our lips, and we don't even realize what we're singing. Most of us have memorized it as a child, but we've never really thought about what it means. Let me tell you a story. Francis Scott Key was a lawyer in Baltimore. The colonies were engaged in vicious conflict with the mother country, Britain. Because of this conflict and the protractedness of it, they had accumulated prisoners on both sides. The American colonies had prisoners and the British had prisoners. And the American government initiated a move. They went to the British and they said, "Let us negotiate for the release of these prisoners." They said, "We want to send a man out to discuss this with you." They were holding the American prisoners in boats about 1,000 yards offshore. And they said, "We want to send a man by the name of Francis Scott Key. He will come out and negotiate to see if we can make a mutual exchange." On the appointed day, in a rowboat, he went out to this boat and he negotiated with the British officials. And they reached a conclusion that men could be exchanged on a one-for-one basis. Francis Scott Key, jubilant with the fact that he'd been successful, went down below in the boats, and what he found was a cargo hold full of humanity, men. And he said, "Men, I've got news for you tonight. You're free." He said, "Tonight I have negotiated successfully your return to the colonies." He said, "You'll be taken out of this boat, out of this filth, out of your chains." As he went back up on board to arrange for their passage to the shore, the admiral came and he said, "We have a slight problem." He said, "We will still honor our commitment to release these men, but it'll be merely academic after tonight. It won't matter." And Francis Scott Key said, "What do you mean?" He said, "Well, Mr. Key," he said, "tonight we have laid an ultimatum upon the colonies. Your people will either capitulate and lay down the colors of that flag that you think so much of, or you see that fort right over there, Fort Henry?" He said, "We're going to remove it from the face of the earth." He said, "How are you going to do that?" He said, "If you will, scan the horizon of the sea." And as he looked, he could see hundreds of little dots. And he said, "That's the entire British war fleet." He said, "All of the gunpowder, all of the armament is being called upon to demolish that fort. It will be here within striking distance in a matter of about 2.5 hours. He said, "The war is over. These men would be free anyway." He said, "You can't shell that fort." He said, that's a large fort. He said, "It's full of women and children." He says, "It's predominantly not a military fort." They said, "Don't worry about it." They said, "We've left them a way out." And he said, "What's that?" He said, "Do you see that flag way up on the rampart?" He said, "We have told them that if they will lower that flag, the shelling will stop immediately. And we'll know that they've surrendered, and you'll now be under British rule." Francis Scott Key went down below and told the men what was about to happen. And they said, "How many ships?" He said, "Hundreds." The ships got closer. Francis Scott Key went back up on top and he said, "Men, I'll shout down to you what's going on as we watch." As twilight began to fall, and as the haze hung over the ocean as it does at sunset, suddenly the British war fleet unleashed. He says, "The sound was deafening. There were so many guns that there were no reliefs." He said, "It was absolutely impossible to talk or hear." He said, "Suddenly the sky, although dark, was suddenly lit." And he says, from down below, all he could hear the men, the prisoners, saying was, "Tell us where the flag is. What have they done with the flag? Is the flag still flying over the rampart? Tell us." 1 hour, 2 hours, 3 hours into the shelling, every time the bomb would explode and it would be close to the flag, they could see the flag in the illuminated red glare of that bomb. And Francis Scott Key would report down to the men below, "It's still up."

Snapdown! The Admiral came and he said, your people are insane. He said, what's the matter with them? He said, don't they understand this is an impossible situation? Francis Scott Key said he remembered what George Washington had said. He said, the thing that sets the American Christian apart from all other people in the world is he will die on his feet before he'll live on his knees. The Admiral said, we have now instructed all of the guns to focus on the rampart to take that flag down. He said, we don't understand something. Our reconnaissance tells us that that flag has been hit directly again and again and again, and yet it's still flying. We don't understand that. But he said, now we're about to bring every gun for the next 3 hours to bear on that point. Francis Scott Key said the barrage was unmerciful. All that he could hear was the men down below praying. The prayer. God, keep that flag flying where we last saw it. Sunrise came. He said there was a heavy mist hanging over the land, but the rampart was tall enough. There stood the flag, completely nondescript, in shreds. The flagpole itself was at a crazy angle, but the flag was still at the top. Francis Scott Key went aboard and immediately went into Fort Henry to see what had happened. And what he'd found had happened was that that flagpole and that flag had suffered repetitious direct hits. And when hit had fallen, but men, fathers, who knew what it meant for that flag to be on the ground, although knowing that all of the British guns were trained on it, walked over and held it up humanly until they died. Their bodies were removed and others took their place. Francis Scott Key said what held that flagpole in place at that unusual angle were patriots' bodies. He penned the song, O say can you see by the dawn's early light what so proudly we hailed at the twilight's last gleaming. Or the rocket's red glare, the bombs bursting in air, gave proof through the night that the flag was still there. Oh, say, does that star-spangled banner yet fly and wave o'er the land of the free and the home of the brave? The debt was demanded. The price, it was paid.

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1: Came calling home last night, by many nights before. 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

Always keep in stock those soft aluminum cans. 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
2: 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I can't wait. We're back with you with tasty tweets, some laughs, your calls. Let's do it. 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
1: 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More punishing U.S. sanctions against Iran could be announced tomorrow.
2: The suffering that's going on in Iran right now, the maximum sanctions being applied, are the things that are going to make Iran finally say, you're right, we were wrong, no nuclear weapon, straits open.
1: Senator John Barrasso on Fox, Iran is urging other countries not to squeeze them economically. There's a moratorium on AI data centers in Texas. Governor Greg Abbott tells ABC's This Week he had no choice.
3: They had not been working in collaboration with the state. They'd not been working in collaboration with local governments. And so they basically dug their own grave for the problem that's been caused for them. And that's why they got the backlash they deserve.
1: Data center opponents say the moratorium doesn't go far enough. 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
4: Thunderstorms likely this afternoon, otherwise overcast skies. Highs level off around 69. Cloudy skies expected again tonight. Chance of thunderstorms. Lows level off around 50. From the Weatherology Weather Lab, I'm meteorologist Jennifer Wojcicki for 97.5 The Hound. Currently, it's 63 degrees.

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1: Hey, it's Big D and Bubba. Coming up on Monday morning, we're so excited. Live performance, live rewind, in-studio performance from Ronnie Dunn. Brooks and Dunn.
2: God, I love Brooks and Dunn. I can't wait. We're back with you with tasty tweets, some laughs, your calls. Let's do it. We'll see you Monday morning with Big D and Bubba.
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He said, "This is where you get off, boy, 'cause I'm going back to Alabama." As I stepped out of that Cadillac, I said, "Mister, many thanks." 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
1: 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Fox News, I'm Paul Stevens. Tropical storm Mokay threatening Hawaii with heavy rain and strong winds.
2: While it's not expected to make a direct hit, the storm could still bring heavy rain and strong winds overnight. Hawaii is still reeling after Hurricane Lala brushed by last week, causing at least $40 million in damages.
1: Fox's Jackie Ibanez. Tensions over the Strait of Hormuz continue. President Trump declares more intense economic sanctions on Iran. However,
3: Iran's parliamentary speaker, Mohammed Ghalibaf, writing on X, quote, "We've received numerous messages from neighboring countries about shaping new security arrangements and economic cooperation in the region. The United States put the security of every single one of its allies at such risk."
1: Fox's Jonathan Hunt in Tel Aviv, Israel, though sanctions expected sometime tomorrow on Monday. 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
4: Thunderstorms likely this afternoon, otherwise overcast skies. Highs level off around 69. Cloudy skies expected again tonight, chance of thunderstorms. Lows level off around 50. From the Weatherology Weather Lab, I'm meteorologist Jennifer Wojcicki for 97.5 The Hound. Currently, it's 65 degrees.

coffee black, cigarette. Start this day like all the rest. 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
1: Hey, it's Big D and Bubba. 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Brooks and Dunn.
2: I love Brooks and Dunn. I can't wait. We're back with you with tasty tweets, some laughs, your calls. Let's do it. We'll see you Monday morning with Big D and Bubba.
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1: News. I'm Carmen Roberts. President Trump is lashing out at Canada after trade talks fell through. Fox's Madeline Rivera.
2: Canada wants the benefits of being a state without being one. They've also charged our great farmers for many years massive amounts of tariffs. No more.
1: And trade talks in Washington collapsed on Friday. Tropical storm Moke is about 300 miles from the Big Island of Hawaii, as residents are a bit worried after last week's Hurricane Lala.
3: We don't know what to expect. It's just an uncertainty, not knowing what could happen or what type of damage could see. But it's just a matter of, you know, preparing ourselves for what could happen.
1: And Moke's winds have weakened a bit to 45 miles an hour. 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
4: Thunderstorms likely this afternoon. Otherwise, cloudy skies expected. Highs level off around 69. Cloudy skies expected again tonight. Chance of thunderstorms. Lows level off around 50. From the Weatherology Weather Lab, I'm meteorologist Jennifer Wojcicki for 97.5 The Hound. Right now, 56.

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1: Hey, it's Big D and Bubba. It's coming up on Monday morning. We're so excited. Live performance, live rewind, in-studio performance from Ronnie Dunn. 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
2: I love Brooks and Dunn. I can't wait. We're back with you with tasty tweets, some laughs, your calls. 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

0: 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And by PNC, brilliantly boring since 1865. Now the Pirates get swept in L.A. as the Dodgers shut them out 4-0 here today. The Pirates now have lost 23 of their last 28 at Dodger Stadium and now 12 of 15 on the road this season. We'll take a look at scores around baseball when we return here on the Pirates Radio Network, presented by Iron City and IC Light.
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0: back in the top 10 now with this one.
1: Yeah, I got a woman. Oh, yeah. And she got a man.
0: We'll play that song and more as I count down the hits with Lon Helden of Country Air Check. Right now, here's Lon with this week's hottest song.
2: 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I Can't Love You Anymore.

0: Ella Langley and Morgan Wallen with the week's hottest song, I Can't Love You Anymore. And a little bit later, we'll find out if Ella and Morgan love where they are in this week's chart on Country Countdown USA. Each week, I'm joined by a top country star who gives me a hand counting down the hits. And back for the second week in our co-host chair is Kane Brown. How you doing this week?
1: I'm great. How you doing, buddy?
0: Doing good. Really good. Thank you so much for coming back in and being here the second week. And you told me last week that you've just kind of been chilling lately. So I guess that means, what, you've had maybe a few weeks off, right?
1: Yeah, I think I was off for like we say that I'm off, but there'll be, you know, this or there.
0: Right, right.
1: But yeah, I've been down. We just got a new house in Florida, and we got all moved in and just been living as a family down there.
0: Really?
1: Yeah. Nice little community, so I feel normal. I'm not isolated.
0: Yeah?
1: Yeah. Getting to know some new neighbors and new friends.
0: Near the water, got a pool and all that stuff?
1: Yes, sir.
0: Yeah, all right. Yeah. That sounds good. Well, and I guess in the summer, the kids are off school, so you can...
1: Well, our kids are homeschooled.
0: Oh, are they?
1: Yeah, so we never get a break from them.
0: that's one way to put it. Yeah. And of course, you got Top 10 hit right now with Woman. Want to talk about that. Also want to talk about the really fun video that stars a couple of folks, I think, that we know. And want to look ahead toward your plans for the rest of this year. Going to do all that with my co-host, Kane Brown. Right now, we'll get things started at number 30. This is Shane Proffitt and Long Live Country.

0: Prophet leading off the week's top 30, Long Live Country. We're counting down the hits this week along with Kane Brown. Your current top 10 is Woman. You did this song on the ACM Awards show, and I loved how they had you start in the audience, but at the end, they brought you up on stage and it kind of recreated the set from the video.
1: Yeah.
0: That was pretty cool.
1: Yeah. That whole situation was fun because I always get nervous at award shows and like it's crazy. Like my voice dries up. Like it don't matter the how much water I've had. Like I'm like, okay, I'm ready. And they're right when they say, and now Kane Brown. It's just like,
0: yeah. Well, I don't know. Why is live TV different than a live
1: show? It's so scary. Because not only do you, like, it's not your fans, right? But you're also, it's people right. that might never heard of you before. It's,
0: right.
1: It's going on social media regardless what you did. It's a live event. Like, it's going to go viral if something happens. Not only that, now I've got choreography. Now I got to walk. Now there's chords that I'm going to trip over.
0: I did notice you bust a couple of moves on this in this video too, man.
1: But the thing is, with that performance, there was all these tables and there was paths that I was going to have to walk.
0: Mm-hmm.
1: But I didn't know the people that were going to be sitting in the tables, but I knew they weren't going to be artists. So I was like, these are going to be random people.
0: Right.
1: When I walked down, it was all people that I knew. So I was like, hey. So I'm fist bumping Margaret. And I'm just fist pumping my people from Sony as I'm walking through. It's like all family. So that really took a lot of weight off of me. And then by the time I got to the stage, I had Lauren's husband, Cameron.
0: Mm-hmm.
1: He's up there swinging his shirt on the table.
0: Right.
1: So like it was like all the pressure was just kind of... Just kind of came down and I just started having a good time.
0: I don't know. It looked to me like you were having a pretty good time through the whole thing. But here is my co-host, Kane Brown, his current top 10 Woman. Woman.

co-host Kane Brown with his current top 10 hit, That Is Woman. And a little bit later, I'm going to ask him what inspired the video for that song. But as we get back to the countdown at 29, here's Chase Matthew holding it down.

0: Chase Matthew up one at number 29. That's Holding It Down. I'm Lon Helton, and coming up, the guys in Locash make a little wager with my co-host, Kane Brown.
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10: Chance for storms tonight. Otherwise, cloudy skies expected. Lows level off around 50. Cloudy skies expected again tomorrow. Chance of thunderstorms. Highs level off around 65. From the Weatherology Weather Lab, I'm meteorologist Jennifer Wojcicki for 97.5 The Hound. Right now, 64.

0: Alexandra Kay up 1 to number 28, straight for the heart. Kane Brown is my countdown co-host this week, and lots of folks have been in here as my co-host talking about you, including the guys in Locash, who, of course, were out on the road with you last year. And when Chris and Preston were in here, they wanted to pass along this message to you.
1: He took us on an arena tour. He took us on a stadium tour. And man, we golfed every day with him and just had fun. There was a day on the golf course, though. I'm going to say this.
2: You go ahead and say it.
1: We were on the golf course, Kane.
2: Because he owes us another tour.
1: And he says that he was feeling good, boy, that day. And he says, all right, you guys can play best ball, and I'll play my ball, and I think I can beat you guys.
2: Yeah, me and Preston play together. We don't play against each other.
1: So anyway, he says, if you beat me on this hole, you get to pick the show you want to be on. Sure enough, we put together the Birdie Boys, and we won the hole, and we actually picked London. We wanted to go to London with them, but and it never happened.
2: Didn't happen. So, Kane, if you're listening,
1: maybe he still owes a show. I don't know.
2: You definitely owe us a show.
0: You're smiling, so you remember that.
3: Yeah. I'll get him a show. He said I owe him a tour. No, I ain't gonna lie. My favorite tours that I've been on as a headliner has been them on it.
0: Yeah?
3: Yeah, just because they hang out with us. Like, a lot of times, like, it's not that, like, the artists won't hang out, but it's like they don't vibe as well. I don't know.
0: Hey, just like some people are your acquaintances, and some are friendly, and some are your good friends. It just, you know.
3: Like, Chris and Preston are just, like, they're bros.
0: That's surprising, with us.
3: Which now I have a great team. Like, I have more friends out with me. So, with my buddy Dio, my buddy Kenny, that I went to school with, and now Jared, we're all cool now. So I did just have another show with Locash. It was like a festival. So, them coming out too. I had six of my guys around. It was so fun.

Low cash and a number one from last year, Hometown Home. Kane Brown back for the second week as my co-host. We're at 27. Russell Dickerson, Worth Your Wild.

0: Russell Dickerson once again at number 27, Worth Your Wild. Lamelon Helton coming up. We're going to get the latest on the three young kids of my co-host, Kane Brown.
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0: You do that to the game. But yeah, no, she's good, and I'm excited because Crew, I think Crew's gonna be really good. I would like them to start golfing, honestly. Golf is just kind of a, you don't need a team, like you know what right. I mean. You can just right. go out and play anywhere. So that is kind of the goal right now.
1: All right, but I want to pick up on that in just a minute. First, though, we're gonna hit number 25 in this week's countdown. It's Hudson Westbrook, "Painted You Pretty."

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4: 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I'm Kane Brown here this week with Lon Helton. 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

0: Jelly Roll again at number 21, Hands Up. Kane Brown, my Countdown co-host this week, kind of talk about Jelly, of course, because he is a guest on your latest album. And I know that you guys have become pretty good friends. And do you guys talk a lot?
1: Yeah, I've been talking to him basically more than anybody else recently. Just because we play Call of Duty together, and then he'll just randomly FaceTime me. He changed my name in his phone to Stadium Kane. And I remember after he saw a couple of them on the Instagram and texted me and just said, told me how proud of me he was. And that's when he changed my name and all that stuff. So he's cool, man. You'll just get a random FaceTime at 3 in the morning.
0: We were talking about Jelly Roll, who's there at 21. As we move on to 20, John Party, Boots Off.

0: John Party again at number 21 with Boots Off. We're counting down the hits this week. The Kane Brown current top 10 is Woman. But want to go back to your last hit called Miles On It. It was your second duet with a rapper by the name of Marshmello. And just wonder how this one came about.
1: This song he brought to me. So I took One Thing Right, our first song together, I took that to him. And then this one, I remember I just got off stage, walked into my green room, and I got a text from him saying, hey, I got this song. Like, are you ready for a part two? And I listened to it, and my whole thing is, if you notice, I've never released like a truck song. Like if trucks or anything's in it, it kind of makes me twitch a little bit.
0: Because?
1: I mean, it's just used so much.
0: Oh, yeah.
1: And so it said that, and it was talking about tailgate. And so I listened to it two or three times, and after the third time, it was just stuck in my head. And so I was like, okay, if this happens to other people, it's going to be massive for us.
0: Right.
1: And it was.
2: New truck, bitch.